0: 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Ricardo Chailly conducted the Royal Concertgebouw Orchestra.
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0: We now have the pleasure of listening to George Butterworth's The Banks of Green Willow Idyll for Small Orchestra. William Boughton conducts the English String Orchestra.

That was lovely. We heard The Banks of Green Willow by George Butterworth. The English String Orchestra was directed by William Boughton. 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We now have the pleasure of listening to Claude Debussy's two arabesques. Tiffany Poon plays the piano.

0: Another delightful piece, Tiffany Poon performed Claude Debussy's Two Arabesques. I hope you've been enjoying this music this evening as much as we've enjoyed bringing it to you. In the next hour, we will be playing Charles Villiers Stanford's Symphony No. 3 in F minor in its entirety. So we hope you stick around.
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0: Welcome back. I'm your host, Tanya Greaves, and this is Concert Hall. We will now listen to Charles Villiers Stanford's Symphony No. 3 in F minor, also known as Irish. It was inspired by Irish folk melodies and celebrated for its Brahmsian structure and nationalistic charm. The Ulster Orchestra is directed by Vernon Handley.

0: That was a beautiful performance by the Ulster Orchestra conducted by Fernan Handley as they performed Symphony No. 3 in F minor by Charles Villiers Stanford.
1: Greetings, opera lovers. This is Dr. J. Pearson, the host of Thursday Night Opera. Come with me into the Wolf's Glen, a demonic and supernatural place that is featured in our upcoming opera, Der Freischütz, The Free Shooter by Karl Maria von Weber. 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
0: Gustav Holst composed his Invocation piece during a time when his period of experimentation with lyrical and expressive chamber music. The Philharmonia Orchestra will be directed by Vernon Handley, and Julian Lloyd Webber plays the cello.

Julian Lloyd Webber played the cello as Vernon Handley conducted the Philharmonia Orchestra as they performed Gustav Holst's Invocation. Ever wish you could tell us exactly what you think of the music you're hearing? Now you can. 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Well, I am your host, Tanya Greaves, and I hope you've enjoyed listening to this music as much as I have. Coming up next is Larry Hull with Music in the Night, where you'll hear music by Rachmaninoff, Donizetti, Chopin, and Mendelssohn. But now we will listen to Giacomo Puccini's Minuet No. 2 in A, which has been transcribed for string orchestra. The orchestra of the Auvergne is directed by Jean-Jacques Cantereau.

0: And we just enjoyed Giacomo Puccini's Minuet No. 2 in A, performed by the Orchestra of the Auvergne under the direction of Jean-Jacques Kantarov. Thank you so much to my associate, Tanya Greaves, for her wonderful job hosting Concert Hall tonight. Please stay tuned for Music in the Night coming up next.
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And welcome to Music of the Night. I'm your host, Larry Hull, here on the Classical Station. And our first piece in this first hour of Music of the Night is by Sergei Rachmaninoff, his Vocalise, performed by the Eroica Trio. And this piece was composed in 1912. Its famous wordless art song is known for its deep, melancholy, and expressive soaring melody. It was dedicated to the Russian soprano Antonia Nizhdanova, and she was actually the one who gave the premiere performance.

just enjoyed Sergei Rachmaninoff's lovely but melancholy vocalise performed by the Eroica Trio. Our next composition is by Gaetano Donizetti, his Una Furtiva Lagrima from L'Elysée d'Amore. And this performance is by Philippe Quint, violin, and Lily Mesky, piano. And this arrangement is by Philippe Quint. This is a famous tenor romance known as A Furtive Tear, and it's a vocal piece from Act 2, Scene 8 of Donizetti's comic opera, The Elixir of Love. And it's a story of a simple peasant, Nemorino, who is deeply in love with Adina, a wealthy landowner whom he catches shedding a single tear, and assumes she is jealous of the other village women who have suddenly flocked to him, causing him to believe that the cheap red wine sold to him as a magical love potion by the charlatan Dulcamaior has finally worked on Adina.

And that was Gaetano Donizetti, his Una Furtiva Lagrima from L'Elysée d'Amore. And that was arranged by Philippe Quint, who also was the violinist accompanying Lily Maisky, the pianist, in that performance. Our next composition is the Polonaise in F-sharp minor, opus 44 by Frédéric Chopin. And the pianist is Maurizio Pollini. And this is a piece that was composed in 1841. It is a dramatic and expansive masterwork, often referred to as the Tragic Polonaise, and was dedicated to the Princess Ludmila de Bovo. And it's called Tragic simply due to its dark, stormy, and deep dramatic mood.

We just listened to pianist Maurizio Pollini perform Frédéric Chopin's Polonaise in F-sharp minor, opus 44. Our next work is a performance of the St. Paul Chamber Orchestra under the direction of Pinchas Zukerman. It is Felix Mendelssohn's Octet in E-flat, opus 20. And this is a masterpiece of chamber music written in 1825. At the remarkable age of 16 for the composer, it was presented to his close friend and violin teacher, Eduard Rietz, as a birthday gift.

0: Pinchas Zukerman directed the St. Paul Chamber Orchestra in that performance of Felix Mendelssohn's Octet in E-flat, Opus 20. Hope you'll stay tuned for the second hour of Music in the Night following our station identification.
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0: And welcome to the second hour of Music in the Night. I'm your host, Larry Hall. In this hour, we'll hear works by Enrique Granados and Giuseppe Tartini. But first, we have this work by Wolfgang Amadeus Mozart. It's his piano sonata number 8 in A minor. And the performance is by pianist Murray Pariah. This piece was written in 1778. It is a groundbreaking, deeply tragic work, and the first of only two piano sonatas he composed in a minor key. It was composed around the sudden illness and death of his mother, Anna Maria Mozart.

We just enjoyed pianist Murray Pariah perform Wolfgang Amadeus Mozart's Piano Sonata No. 8 in A minor. Our next selection is a performance of the Ensemble 415 under the direction of Kyra Bonchini with Enrico Gatti, violinist, performing Giuseppe Tartini's Violin Concerto in A minor. This is a brilliant expression of the Italian Baroque concerto repertoire.

We just listened to Ensemble 415 under the direction of Cairo Bonchini with Enrico Gatti, solo violinist, performed Giuseppe Tartini's Violin Concerto in A Minor. And our next selection is Poetic Waltzes by Enrique Granados, and the guitarist is Julian Bream. This was composed around 1886 to 1887, and it stands as one of his earliest masterpieces, showcasing a distinct departure from Spanish nationalistic idioms in favor of an intimate, highly lyrical European romantic style, heavily influenced by Chopin and Schumann.

We just enjoyed guitarist Julian Bream perform Enrique Granados' Poetic Waltzes. And we have one last piece during this edition of Music in the Night. I hope you've enjoyed this Wednesday edition. And up next, after station identification, will be, of course, Sleepers Awake. This piece is Samuel Scheidt's Suite for 10 Brass Instruments, performed by the German Brass Band.

We just enjoyed the German brass performing Samuel Scheidt's Suite for 10 Brass Instruments. And I hope you'll stay tuned for Sleepers Awake coming up after the top of the hour station identification.

Alphabetically from Adolf Adam to Alexander von Zelimsky and all the composers in between, chronologically from the 16th century to the 21st and all the years in between. 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

And welcome to this Thursday morning edition of Sleepers Awake. I'm your host, Larry Hall. And in this hour, we'll hear works by Weber as well as Haydn. But we will begin with the Nocturne No. 1 in E flat minor, Opus 33, No. 1 by Gabriel Fauré. The pianist is Pascal Roget. And this is a landmark piece of late 19th century French piano literature composed around 1875, dedicated to Madame M. Barks. And this is a piece that captures a rather deeply reflective and melancholic atmosphere.

We just listened to a performance by Pascal Roget of Gabriel Fauré's Nocturne No. 1 in E-flat minor, Opus 33, No. 1. And our next composition is a performance of the Columbia Symphony Orchestra under the direction of Bruno Walter. It is Joseph Haydn's Symphony No. 100 in G, also known as Military. This was completed between 1793 and 1794. It premiered on March 31, 1794, in the Hanover Rooms in London, with Haydn leading from the forte piano. It was an instant sensation, praised for its innovative orchestration, dramatic sweeps, and signature Turkish musical effects.

We just listened to the Columbia Symphony Orchestra under the direction of Bruno Walter perform Joseph Haydn's Symphony No. 100 in G. Ever wish you could tell us exactly what you think of the music you're hearing? Now you can. 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And our next work is the Clarinet Concerto No. 2 in E-flat, Opus 74, by Carl Maria von Weber. The performance is by the City of Birmingham Symphony Orchestra under the direction of Nema Yervi with solo clarinetist Janet Hilton. And this was composed in 1811 and is one of the foundational cornerstones of the Romantic clarinet repertoire, celebrated for its dramatic symphonic scale, operatic lyricism, and technical demands. It remains a defining showcase for the instrument.

0: clarinetist Janet Hilton was the solo clarinetist in, with the City of Birmingham Symphony Orchestra, directed by Nemo Yerby, and that performance of Carl Maria von Weber's Clarinet Concerto No. 2 in E-flat, Opus 74.
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0: And welcome to the second hour of Sleepers Awake. I'm your host, Larry Hall. And we will begin this hour with Camille Saint-Saëns' very famous and very popular Carnival of the Animals. This performance is by pianist Marta Argerich, and she performed with Friends from the Lugano Festival in 2013. And this is a humorous 14-movement musical suite composed in 1886, originally written as a private musical joke for a Shrove Tuesday party, fearing its silly nature and sharp satire would ruin his reputation as a serious composer. He therefore banned public performances during his lifetime, with the one exception only for its most elegant movement, The Swan. The full work was published posthumously in April 1922, and has become one of his most popular and widely performed creations.

We just listened to a performance of Camille Saint-Saëns' Carnival of the Animals by Marta Argerich and friends from the Lugano Festival in 2013. And our next selection, final selection in this hour of Sleepers Awake, is one by Carl Czerny, his Piano Sonata No. 3 in F Minor, Opus 57. The pianist is Martin Jones. And this is a compelling, large-scale romantic work published in 1824 that challenges the historical misconception of the composer as a mere pedagogue.

0: We just enjoyed listening to pianist Martin Jones perform Carl Czerny's Piano Sonata No. 3 in F minor, Opus 57.
1: Symphonies and concertos, ballet and waltzes, sonatas and cantatas, quartets and trios, suites and chorales, ballads and more. 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
0: Welcome to the third hour of Sleepers Awake. I'm your host, Larry Hall, and in this hour, we'll hear works by Edward McDowell and Maurice Ravel, but we will begin with the Concerto Grosso in B-flat, Opus 6, No. 7, by George Friedrich Handel. The performance is by the Guildhall String Ensemble, with Robert Salter conducting. This was composed on October 12, 1739. It is one of the most distinctive pieces in his famous set of 12 grand concertos. The five-movement work stands out because it lacks traditional interplay between a small group of soloists and the full ensemble.

Robert Salter conducted the Guildhall String Ensemble in that performance of George Frideric Handel's Concerto Grosso in B-flat, Opus 6, Number 7. And our next selection is Hamlet and Ophelia, Opus 22 by Edward McDowell. And Carl Kruger is the conductor of the Royal Philharmonic Orchestra in this performance. It is a two-movement symphonic poem composed in 1884 that offers psychological character sketches inspired by William Shakespeare's tragedy rather than a literal retelling of the plot.

That was the Royal Philharmonic Orchestra under the direction of Carl Kruger, performing Edward McDowell's Hamlet and Ophelia, Opus 22. Our final composition in this hour of Sleepers Awake is the Piano Trio in A Minor by Maurice Ravel. The performance is by the Rembrandt Trio, and this piece is a masterwork of French Impressionism. It was composed on the eve of World War I and prompted by the outbreak of war in August 1914, Ravel rushed to finish the piece in just 5 weeks so he could enlist in the military, writing that he worked with the lucidity of a madman.

0: We just listened to Maurice Ravel's Piano Trio in A Minor, performed by the Rembrandt Trio.
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0: I'm your host for Sleepers Awake, this Thursday morning edition. I'm Larry Hall, and in this hour, we'll hear a work by Ludwig von Beethoven, a symphony. But first, we'll listen to Johann Sebastian Bach's Partita No. 3 in A minor, performed by pianist Angela Hewitt. This is a brilliant keyboard suite completed around 1725 and is remarkably lighthearted, humorous, and loose in form compared to his more rigid structural suites.

We just enjoyed pianist Angela Hewitt's performance of Johann Sebastian Bach's Partita No. 3 in A minor. Our next composition is Symphony No. 7 in A, Opus 92 by Ludwig von Beethoven. The performance is by the London Classical Players under the direction of Roger Norrington. And this is a four-movement orchestral masterpiece celebrated for its extraordinary rhythmic drive and dance-like energy, composed between 1811 and 1812, while Beethoven was recuperating in the Bohemian spa town of Teplice in the Czech Republic.

0: We just enjoyed the London Classical Players under the direction of Roger Norrington perform Ludwig von Beethoven's Symphony No. 7 in A, Opus 92.
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0: Welcome to the fifth hour of Sleepers Awake here on the Classical Station. I'm your host, Larry Hull. And in this hour, we'll hear a work by Mozart. But first, we have Antonín Dvořák's Slavonic Dances, Opus 72, performed by the Royal Philharmonic Orchestra under the direction of Antal Doráty. This is a set of eight orchestral and piano pieces composed between November 1886 and January 1887, and represents the second series of his world-famous Slavonic Dances following the massive commercial breakthrough of his first set. And it's noted for its greater poetic depth, formal freedom, and colorful, mature harmonic texture.

the Royal Philharmonic Orchestra, under the direction of Antal Doradi, performed Antonin Dvorak's Slavonic Dances, Opus 72. And our next selection in this hour of Sleepers Awake is the Sonata in D for two pianos by Wolfgang Amadeus Mozart. And the pianists are Marta Argerich and Daniel Barenboim. This was composed in 1781 and stands as one of Mozart's few formal compositions written exclusively for two standalone pianos.

0: We just listened to Wolfgang Amadeus Mozart's Sonata in D for two pianos, performed by the pianists Daniel Barenboim and Marta Argerich.
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0: Welcome to the final hour of this Thursday morning edition of Sleepers Awake. I'm your host, Larry Hall, and we will listen to works by Franz Schubert as well as Nikolai Rimsky-Korsakov in this hour, but we will begin with this piece by Joseph Haydn. It is his Symphony No. 61 in D, performed by the Vienna Baroque Ensemble under the direction of Theodor Gusebauer. It is a charming and finely crafted classical work composed in 1776 for the court of Prince Nicholas Joseph Esterhazy.

We just enjoyed Joseph Haydn's Symphony No. 61 in D, performed by the Vienna Baroque Ensemble under the direction of Theodor Guccibar. In the next hour, we have the beginning of the Thursday edition of Rise and Shine with your host, Richard McCorkle. And you can look forward at that time to works by Handel, Martucci, and Bizet, along with today's classical conundrum. But now, we have a piece by Franz Schubert, by Nikolai Rimsky-Korsakov. It is his Scherzo Finale from Sinfonietta in A Minor, Opus 31, performed by the USSR Academic Symphony Orchestra under the direction of Yevgeny Svetlanov. And this is a bright, rhythmically energetic movement adapted from his earlier string quartet writing.

We just listened to the USSR Academic Symphony Orchestra under the direction of Yevgeny Svetlanov perform Nikolai Rimsky-Korsakov's Scherzo Finale from Sinfonietta in A minor, Opus 31. And our next selection is the Impromptu in C minor by Franz Schubert, and the piano is played by Maria Zhao Pirish. And this is a deeply expressive, somber piano masterpiece written in the final year of Schubert's life, blending elements of sonata, variations, and song-like forms.

Pianist Maria Zhao performed Impromptu in C minor by Franz Schubert. We continue with Edward Elgar, Serenade for Strings in E minor, Opus 20. Yehudi Menuhin will direct the English Chamber Orchestra.

The lovely serenade for strings in E minor, composed by Edward Elgar. The English Chamber Orchestra performed under the direction of Yehudi Menuhin. My thanks goes to Larry Hall for keeping us company through the night hours with Sleepers Awake. Rise and Shine will be coming up momentarily.

Do you like Bach, Beethoven, and Brahms? How about Schubert, Saint-Saëns, and Sibelius? 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

Good morning and welcome to Rise and Shine on the Classical Station, your home of great classical music. My name is Richard McCorkle. It's a pleasure spending this morning with you, listening to the music that we love and getting our day off to a fantastic start. Today is Thursday, the first day of October, 2026. Let's take a look at the weather for Central and Eastern North Carolina. Today, there will be some patchy fog before 9 a.m. Otherwise, it'll be sunny with a high near 88. Tonight will be mostly clear with a low around 65. And tomorrow, for our Friday, it'll be partly sunny, then gradually becoming sunny with a high near 92. Current conditions at the Raleigh-Durham International Airport, we have a few clouds with a temperature of 61 degrees. And in a few moments, I'll be announcing our classical conundrum for today. This week's theme has been night. And great classical music will be our faithful companion this morning with works that we can look forward to by composers such as Georges Bizet, Antonio Salieri, and Giuseppe Martucci. Let's begin our Thursday edition of Rise and Shine with German-British Baroque composer George Friedrich Handel. The King's Consort will perform selections from Water Music. Robert King will direct.

Selections from Water Music by George Friedrich Handel. The King's Consort performed. Directing was Robert King. Ever wish you could tell us exactly what you think of the music that you're hearing? 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This week's conundrum, classical conundrum theme is night. And here is today's classical conundrum. Which Florence Price song references a Madonna-like figure and dreamy child? Which Florence Price song references a Madonna-like figure and dreamy child? If you know the answer, you can message us on Facebook or call me in the studio at 919-556-0123. We continue with Italian composer Giuseppe Martucci. The Philharmonia Orchestra will perform Novelletta. Francesco Davalos will direct.

Noveletta by Giuseppe Martucci, performed by the Philharmonia Orchestra, and the director was Francesco Davalos. We continue with Overture to the comic opera The Stolen Bucket, composed by Antonio Salieri. Mikhail Dittrich will conduct the Czechoslovak Radio Symphony Orchestra.

Mikhail Dichter conducting the Czechoslovak Radio Symphony Orchestra, performing Overture to the Stolen Bucket, a comic opera by Antonio Salieri. We continue with 19th century French composer Georges Bizet. The Eastern Music Festival Orchestra will perform Carmen Suite No. 1. Gerard Schwartz conducts.

A live performance by the Eastern Music Festival Orchestra performing Carmen Suite No. 1 by Georges Bizet. Gerard Schwartz directed. 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On the Classical Station, I'm Richard McCorkle. It's a pleasure spending this Thursday morning with you. Let's continue with Italian composer and pianist Ferruccio Busoni. We'll listen to his work, Duettino Concertante. Our two pianists are Danielle Ravenau and Lawrence Layton-Smith.

0: Italian composer and pianist Ferruccio Busoni with the Duettino Concertante performed by our two pianists, Daniel Ravenaugh and Lawrence Layton Smith.
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0: And good morning. You're listening to Rise and Shine on the Classical Station, your home of great classical music. My name is Richard McCorkle, and today is Thursday, October 1st, 2026. Let's take a look at the weather for Central and Eastern North Carolina. Today, we'll have some patchy fog before 9 a.m. in the morning, otherwise sunny with a high near 88 today. Tonight will be mostly clear with a low around 65, and tomorrow will be sunny with a high near 92. Current conditions at the Raleigh-Durham International Airport. We have a few clouds with a temperature of 60 degrees. And in a few moments, I'll be announcing our classical conundrum for today. This week's theme is night. And great classical music continues this hour with works by Antonio Vivaldi, Felix Mendelssohn, and Jacques Offenbach and others. Let's listen to a work by prolific Austrian composer of the classical era, Wolfgang Amadeus Mozart. Dirk Kaftan will direct the concertino ensemble, and they'll perform Adagio in E for violin and orchestra. Our violinist is Maya Cabeza.

Wolfgang Amadeus Mozart's Adagio in E for violin and orchestra. Our violinist was Maya Cabeza, and Dirk Kaftan directed the concertino ensemble. Support comes from Duke Arts Presents, featuring Camerata Nordica at Baldwin Auditorium on Sunday, October 4th at 7 p.m. 8-string players from the Swedish Chamber Orchestra perform without a conductor in a program featuring Swedish folk tunes and works by Mozart, Shostakovich, and Mendelssohn. This will include Mendelssohn's Octet, composed when he was just 16 years old. If you would like more information, please visit dukearts.org. This week's Classical Conundrum theme is night, and here is today's Classical Conundrum. Which Florence Price song references a Madonna-like figure and dreamy child? Which Florence Price song references a Madonna-like figure and dreamy child? If you know the answer, you can message us on Facebook or call us in the studio at 919-556-0123. We continue with 19th century German composer Felix Mendelssohn. The Boston Symphony Orchestra will perform Overture to a Midsummer Night's Dream. Colin Davis conducts.

Colin Davis conducting the Boston Symphony Orchestra, performing Overture to a Midsummer Night's Dream by Felix Mendelssohn. Let's continue with the Red Priest himself, Antonio Vivaldi. Herbert von Karajan will conduct the Berlin Philharmonic, and they'll perform Trumpet Concerto in A-flat. Maurice Andre is our trumpetist.

trumpet player Maurice Andre, joining the Berlin Philharmonic, performing Trumpet Concerto in A-flat by Antonio Vivaldi. Herbert von Karajan conducted. We continue with Alexander Glazunov. The Yakov Kreutzberg will direct the Russian National Orchestra, performing Violin Concerto in A minor. Violinist Julia Fischer.

Violin Concerto in A Minor by Alexander Glazunov. Yakov Kreutzberg directed the Russian National Orchestra. Julia Fisher was our violinist. Thanks to iBiblio at the University of North Carolina for its streaming support. iBiblio, the Internet's library, helps the classical station bring great classical music to the world. Let's continue with Overture to a Grand Orchestra by Jacques Offenbach. The Cincinnati Pops Orchestra will perform under the direction of Eric Kunzel.

0: Overture to a Grand Orchestra, composed by Jacques Offenbach. Eric Kunzel conducted the Cincinnati Pops Orchestra.
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0: And good morning. You're listening to Rise and Shine on the Classical Station. I'm Richard McCorkle. Pleasure spending this morning with you, listening to the music that we love here at our home for classical music. Today is Thursday, and it is the first day of October 2026. Let's take a look at the weather for central and eastern North Carolina. There'll be some patchy fog this morning. Otherwise, it'll be sunny with a high near 88. Tonight will be mostly clear with a low around 65. And tomorrow, it'll be sunny with a high near 92. Current conditions at the Raleigh-Durham International Airport. We have a few clouds with a temperature of 60 degrees. And in a few moments, I'll be announcing our classical conundrum for today. This week's conundrum theme has been night. And great classical music continues this hour with works that we can look forward to by composers such as Georg Philipp Telemann, Peter Tchaikovsky, and Claude Debussy, and others. Let's listen to a composition by German conductor Gustav Adolf Heinze, who lived from 1820 till 1904. James Judd will direct the English Chamber Orchestra, and they'll perform concert piece in F. Our clarinetist is Thea King.

We just heard the English Chamber Orchestra performing concert piece in F by German conductor and composer Gustav Adolf Heinze. James Judd was our director, and playing clarinet was Thea King. This week's classical conundrum theme is night, and here is today's classical conundrum. Which Florence Price song references a Madonna-like figure and dreamy child? Which Florence Price song references a Madonna-like figure and a dreamy child? If you know the answer, you can message us on Facebook or call us in the studio at 919-556-0123. Let's continue with a piano duo. Marta Argerich and Nicholas Ekonomou will perform Dance of the Reed Pipes from The Nutcracker by Peter Tchaikovsky.

That was a fun performance. Marta Argerich and Nicholas Ekonomou playing piano on Dance of the Reed Pipes from The Nutcracker by Peter Tchaikovsky. You're listening to Rise and Shine, and I'm Richard McCorkle, and this is The Classical Station, your home of great classical music. It's a pleasure and honor to be spending this first day of October with you, getting our day off to a great start and getting our month off to a great start. Let's continue with Georg-Philipp Telemann. The English String Orchestra will perform Overture from Suite in D for trumpet and strings. William Boughton directs, and playing trumpet is John Wallace.

0: And we just enjoy German Baroque composer Georg Philipp Telemann with his overture from Suite in D for trumpet and strings. William Boughton directed the English String Orchestra, and our trumpetist was John Wallace.
1: Greetings, opera lovers. This is Dr. Jay Pearson, the host of Thursday Night Opera. Come with me into the Wolf's Glen, a demonic and supernatural place that is featured in our upcoming opera, Der Freischütz, The Free Shooter, by Karl Maria von Weber. 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

This week's classical conundrum theme has been night, and here was today's classical conundrum. Which Florence Price song references a Madonna-like figure and a dreamy child? If you guessed simply night, you are correct. Composed in 1946, this song portrays the arrival of night as a beautiful, protective, and mysterious force, a nurturing, almost maternal presence that offers peace and beauty to the weary world. I want to thank everybody who participated today. We had Vivian in Durham, Christine and Rico in Montpelier, Virginia, Doug in Apex, Paul in Garner, Roger in Nashville, North Carolina, Andrew in Jackson, Mississippi, Alicia in Mebane, Andrew in St. Louis, Missouri, Barb in Cary, Bev in Durham, Bill in Mebane, Charlie in Williamston, Cynthia in Clayton, Dennis in Wheaton, Illinois, Fernando and Marion Snowcamp, Gordon and Linda in Southern Pines, Greg and Julie in Cleveland Heights, Ohio, Henrik in Chapel Hill, Jackson in Raleigh, Jeff and Autumn in Whitsett, Jenny in Durham, we had Jason in Ontario, Ben and Fran in York, Pennsylvania, Mark in Gouldsboro, Pennsylvania, Jim in Liberty, Joanne and Wilson, Kathy in Randleman, Lisa and Carlos in Durham, Matt in Burlington, Michael in Peoria, Illinois, Pamela and Greg in Morrisville, Steve and Graham, John in Asheville, Stephen in Hillsboro, Thayer and Tammy in Chapel Hill, Tim in Rocky Mount, Tom in Gardner, Tricia in Whitsett, Wanda in Hope Mills, Willard in Apex, and Steve in Mebane. Thank you so much who participated today. Well, let's play that piece, Night by Florence Price. John Jeter will direct the Malmö Opera Chorus. And this features pianist Jan Carlson Korp.

Florence Price and her composition Night, performed by the Malmieux Opera Chorus under the direction of John Jetter. Pianist was Jan Carlson Korp. And Night was our answer for today's classical conundrum and this week's subject of classical conundrum. Let's continue with Isle of Joy by Claude Debussy. Alexis Weissenpuck will perform piano.

pianist Alexis Weissenberg performing Isle of Joy by Claude Debussy. You're listening to Rise and Shine on the Classical Station. I'm Richard McCorkle. It's a pleasure being with you this morning, listening to the music that we love. Let's continue with the Boston Symphony Orchestra performing under the direction of Charles Munch, The Accursed Huntsman by César Franck.

Cursed for Hunting on a Sunday, The Accursed Huntsman by César Franck. Charles Monge conducted the Boston Symphony Orchestra. You're listening to Rise and Shine. I'm Richard McCorkle. Let's enjoy Danish-German composer of the Baroque era, Dietrich Buxtehude. The Boston Museum Trio will perform Trio Sonata No. 6 in D minor. Right here on the Classical Station, your home for great classical music.

0: Danish-German composer of the Baroque era, Dietrich Buxtehude. The Boston Symphony Trio performed Trio Sonata No. 6 in D minor. 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
0: And good morning. You're listening to Rise and Shine on the Classical Station. I'm Richard McCorkle. It's a pleasure spending this morning with you. It is the first day of October 2026, Thursday morning. And great classical music will continue to delight our ears and engage our hearts this morning with works by Giuseppe Verdi, his Four Seasons Ballet from his opera, The Sicilian Vespers, as well as a concerto in F for lute and strings by Karl Kohout. In the meantime, let's enjoy a work by Austrian composer of the late classical and early romantic eras, Franz Schubert. Russian pianist Grigory Sokolov will perform Impromptu in B flat, right here on the Classical Station, your home of great classical music.

Grigory Sokolov, the Russian pianist, performing Impromptu in B-flat by Franz Schubert. 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The program also features Haydn's Symphony No. 49 and Schumann's Symphony No. 2. This will happen on October 9th and 10th at Raleigh's Maimondi Concert Hall. 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We continue with Giuseppe Verdi. The orchestra of the Bologna Community Theater will perform Four Seasons Ballet from his opera, The Sicilian Vespers. Riccardo Chailly conducts.

We just enjoyed Giuseppe Verdi's Four Seasons Ballet from his opera, The Sicilian Vespers. The orchestra of the Bologna Community Theatre performed under direction of Riccardo Chailly. You're listening to Rise and Shine on the Classical Station. I'm Richard McCorkle. It's a pleasure spending this Thursday morning with you, the first day of October, listening to the music that we love. Classical Cafe is coming up shortly, featuring the works of Joseph Haydn, Johann Sebastian Bach, Frank Bridge, and more. So be sure to stay with us and continue to listen and enjoy Classical Cafe with your host, George Leaf, right here on the Classical Station. We continue with Carl Kohout with his Concerto in F for Lute and Strings. Our lutenist is Hopkinson Smith, and he is joined by Chiara Bacchini and David Plantier playing violin, and playing cello is Roel Dieltien.

0: Rounding out today's Rise and Shine, we enjoyed the music of Austrian composer Karl Kohout, who was one of the foremost composers for the lute during the classical era. That was his concerto in F major for lute and strings. In that recording, we heard Hopkins and Smith playing the lute, Chiara Bonchini and David Plantier playing the violins, and Roald Dietjens playing the cello. A great way to stay in tune with everything happening at the Classical Station is to sign up for our e-newsletter Crescendo. 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
0: Welcome to Classical Cafe. I'm your host, George Leaf. So glad to have you listening along with me today. I look forward to sharing some great music with you. First, though, my thanks to Richard McCorkle for getting us off to a great start with Rise and Shine. We begin our program with one of the most famous of all the symphonies of Joseph Haydn, his Symphony No. 94 in G major. This was the second of the symphonies Haydn composed on his first journey to London in 1791, and he conducted its premiere early in 1792. And like quite a few of Haydn's symphonies, this one has a nickname, the Surprise, owing to the unexpected fortissimo chord we hear early in the quiet second movement. In this recording, Christopher Hogwood conducts the Academy of Ancient Music.

music by the composer known as the father of the symphony, Joseph Haydn. That was his exuberant Symphony No. 94 in G major. Christopher Hogwood conducted the Academy of Ancient Music. The Classical Station is listener-supported. 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And now to round out this first hour of Classical Cafe, we turn to a work by Wolfgang Amadeus Mozart, his Piano Concerto No. 22 in E-flat major, a work he completed in December of 1785. The concerto's allegro finale is especially memorable and was used in the famous 1984 film Amadeus. In our recording, Hannu Lintu conducts the National Arts Center Orchestra of Canada. Our piano soloist is Angela Hewitt.

0: the marvelous music of Mozart. We enjoyed his Piano Concerto No. 22 in E-flat major. In that recording, Hannu Lintu conducted the National Arts Center Orchestra of Canada. Our piano soloist was Angela Hewitt. 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You won't want to miss a note.
1: We've got brass, trumpets and trombones, tubas and horns. 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
0: Welcome back to Classical Cafe. I'm your host, George Leaf. So glad to have you listening along with me today. We begin this hour of our program with music by the British composer Frank Bridge, who lived from 1879 to 1941. Bridge often published pieces in groups of three, and that is the case with the one we're about to hear, his Three Idyls for String Orchestra, a 1906 composition. Konstantin Orbelian conducts the Moscow Chamber Orchestra in this recording.

Music by British composer Frank Bridge. That was his three idols for string orchestra. Konstantin Orbelian conducted the Moscow Chamber Orchestra in our recording. 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Next on Classical Cafe, we go back in time to the Baroque era for work by Arcangelo Corelli, who lived from 1653 to 1713. Corelli, unlike many of his contemporaries, did not write prolifically, but the music he did write was superbly crafted, and he did much to develop the concerto form. We will hear his Concerto Grosso in B-flat major, opus 6, number 11. Günter Wick conducts the Southwest German Chamber Orchestra.

The charming music of Arcangelo Corelli, his Concerto Grosso in B-flat major, Opus 6, number 11. Günter Vick conducted the Southwest German Chamber Orchestra in our recording. Love classical music? 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Next on Classical Cafe, music by Carl Maria von Weber, who lived from 1786 to 1826 and is regarded as one of the first composers of the Romantic era. We'll hear his concertino in E major for horn and orchestra, a piece that demands great virtuosity from the soloist. In our recording, that soloist is Anthony Halsted playing the natural valveless horn. Roy Goodman conducts the Hanover Band.

Music by Carl Maria von Weber. We heard his concertino in E major for horn and orchestra. In that recording, the soloist was Anthony Halsted, and Roy Goodman conducted the Hanover Band. 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And now we turn to that great master of the Baroque era, Johann Sebastian Bach, who lived from 1685 to 1750. Bach wrote many concerti for keyboard instruments, and sometimes more than one. We've chosen Bach's concerto for two harpsichords, BWV 1061. In this recording, Trevor Pinnock leads the English concert. He plays one of the harpsichord parts, with Kenneth Gilbert playing the other.

0: The immortal music of Johann Sebastian Bach. We heard his concerto for two harpsichords, BWV 1061. Trevor Pinnock led the English concert in that recording. He played one of the harpsichord parts. Kenneth Gilbert played the other. 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You won't want to miss a note.
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0: Welcome back to Classical Cafe. I'm your host, George Leaf. Glad to have you listening along with me today. We begin this hour of our program with by far the most famous work by French composer Paul Dukas, his symphonic poem, The Sorcerer's Apprentice. He composed it in 1897, basing it on the 1797 poem, The Sorcerer's Apprentice, by Johann von Goethe. In this recording, Leonard Slatkin conducts the French National Orchestra.

famous music by Paul Dukas, The Sorcerer's Apprentice. In that recording, Leonard Slatkin conducted the French National Orchestra. 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And did you know that we have a YouTube channel? 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Next on Classical Cafe, music by the Russian composer Mikhail Ippolitov Ivanov, who lived from 1859 to 1935. After completing his studies at the St. Petersburg Conservatory under Nikolai Rimsky-Korsakov, he was posted to conduct in Tbilisi, the main city in Georgia, where he spent 7 years and grew to love the Caucasus region. We'll hear his Caucasian Sketches No. 2. Christopher Lyndon Gee conducts the Sydney Symphony Orchestra.

0: Exciting music by Russian composer Mikhail Ipolitov Ivanov, his Caucasian Sketches No. 2. Christopher Lyndon Gee conducted the Sydney Symphony Orchestra in our recording.
1: Greetings, opera lovers. This is Dr. Jay Pearson, the host of Thursday Night Opera. Come with me into the Wolf's Glen, a demonic and supernatural place that is featured in our upcoming opera, Der Freischütz, The Free Shooter by Carl Maria von Weber. 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
0: And now for our penultimate piece today, we'll hear a work by Antonio Salieri. He was born in Italy in 1750 and moved to Vienna at the age of 20, where for many years he composed for the Habsburg monarchy, especially operas. Salieri wrote only two short symphonies, where we'll hear one in D major, known as Veneziana, the Venetian. Winston Dan Vogel conducts the Chopin Chamber Orchestra.

We have enjoyed the music of Antonio Salieri. That was his symphony in D major, known as Veneziana. Winston Van Vogel conducted the Chopin Chamber Orchestra. It's been my great pleasure to bring you the music today on Classical Cafe. I hope you'll stay tuned for As You Like It, coming up next with your host, James Steelman. You'll be hearing works by Robert Schumann, George Frideric Handel, Camille Saint-Saëns, and other great composers. To end our program today, I've turned to a work by Erich Wolfgang Korngold, Austrian-born composer, who began writing extremely good music at a young age. We'll hear his Overture to a Drama, Opus 4, a work he wrote when he was 14. Matthias Baumert conducts the BBC Philharmonic.

0: Superlative music from the 14-year-old Eric Wolfgang Korngold. That was his overture to a drama, Opus 4. In that recording, Matthias Bommert conducted the BBC Philharmonic. My name is George Leaf, and I hope that you have enjoyed the music today as much as I have enjoyed bringing it to you. I hope you stay tuned now for As You Like It with your host, James Steelman.
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3: Good afternoon and welcome to As You Like It on the Classical Station, member supported and volunteer powered since 1978. I'm James Steelman. Coming up, we'll be enjoying works by George Frederick Handel and Jean-Baptiste Arban, but first, Robert Schumann's Humoresque. Now, that doesn't mean what you might expect. Here, the word humor refers to a changeable mood, not humor or jokes. Schumann wrote it in 1839 while he and Clara Wieck were fighting to get married, and he told her he'd spent the whole week at the piano laughing and crying at once. Listen for those quick turns from tender to playful to stormy. Our performer is Imogen Cooper.

That was Robert Schumann's Humoresque, Opus 20, performed by pianist Imogen Cooper. George Frideric Handel wrote all 12 concerti grossi of his Opus 6 in about a month in the autumn of 1739. This one, number 6 in G minor, includes a movement called a musette, named for a small French bagpipe and echoing its steady drone. It's slow singing and gently rocking, a quiet pause between the livelier movements. Trevor Pinnock leads the English concert.

That was George Frederick Handel's Concerto Grosso in G Minor, Opus 6, Number 6, performed by the English Concert, led by Trevor Pinnock. Jean-Baptiste Arban was the great cornet virtuoso of 19th century Paris. His method book is still a standard text for trumpet players today. The cornet is a close cousin of the trumpet, and so here he takes the Casta Diva, the famous soprano aria from Bellini's opera Norma, and turns it into a technical showpiece. Trumpeter Lucien Renaudin Very makes the voice-like tune sing, and then adds the fireworks.

That was Jean-Baptiste Arban's Variations on Casta Diva, based on music by Vincenzo Bellini, with trumpeter Lucien Renaudin-Barry and the National Orchestra of Lille, conducted by Roberto Rizzi-Brignoli. Antonio Vivaldi lived in Venice, where the recorder was still a very popular instrument, and he wrote a handful of concertos for it. He taught at a Venetian school for orphan girls, and this one is for the treble recorder, a bit larger than many of the kind that we learned on in school, with a warmer, more mellow tone. Michiala Petri is the soloist, joined by I Solisti Veneti.

0: That was Antonio Vivaldi's Recorder Concerto in A Minor, RV-108, with Michala Petri on treble recorder and I Solisti Veneti, conducted by Claudio Scimoni.
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0: Good afternoon. This is As You Like It on the Classical Station, keeping great classical music alive for future generations, thanks to you, our listeners. 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I'm James Steelman. Coming up, we'll be enjoying works by Wolfgang Amadeus Mozart and Claude Debussy, but first, Camille Saint-Saëns wrote this piece, the Introduction and Rondo Capriccioso, Opus 28, in 1863 for Spanish violinist Pablo de Sarasate, who was just 19. It's dedicated to him. It begins with a slow, moody introduction, then launches into a rondo, where a catchy theme keeps returning between showy episodes. It's a favorite of violinists because it shows off both a singing tone and flashy, fast technique. Itzhak Perlman is our soloist.

Jean Martinet conducted the Paris Orchestra with violinist Yitzhak Perlman in that performance of Camille Saint-Saëns' Introduction and Rondo Capriccioso, Opus 28. Wolfgang Amadeus Mozart was 17 when he wrote his first violin concerto. In the spring of 1773, while working as concertmaster for the court in Salzburg. It's the first of five, and it's bright, graceful, and surprisingly confident for a teenager. Pinchas Zukerman is both the soloist and the conductor here, leading the St. Paul Chamber Orchestra from the violin, just as violinists did in Mozart's day.

0: That was Wolfgang Amadeus Mozart's Violin Concerto No. 1 in B-flat, Kürzel 207, with Pinchas Zukerman as violin soloist and conductor of the St. Paul Chamber Orchestra.
1: Passion, desire, danger. 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
0: Next, we have La Mer, Claude Debussy's three symphonic sketches for orchestra. He finished it in 1905. He loved the sea, but began writing it inland, in Burgundy. And the first printed score carried a cover based on Hokusai's famous print, The Great Wave. The three movements follow the sea from dawn to noon, through playful ways to a stormy conversation between wind and water.

0: Rotterdam Philharmonic Orchestra was under the direction of Jukka-Pekka Sarasta in that performance of Claude Debussy's La Mer, the Sea.
1: 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The important time period of classical music began over at least three, maybe four centuries ago. And thanks to listeners like you, the classical station can continue spreading the joy of the timeless genre that is classical music all around the world for generations to come.
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0: Good afternoon, and thank you for joining me for As You Like It on the Classical Station, where we love this music every bit as much as you do. My name is James Steelman, and coming up, we'll be enjoying works by Joseph Haydn and Gabriel Fauré. But first, Saverio Mercadante's Flute Concerto in D. Mercadante is best known today for his flute concertos, but in his own time, he was known for writing around 60 operas. And you can hear that theatrical flair here, with the flute singing like an operatic soprano over the orchestra. He kept composing even after losing his sight in the 1860s, dictating his music. The English Chamber Orchestra performs with Jean-Pierre Rimbaud.

was Saverio Mercadante's Flute Concerto in D with flutist Jean-Pierre Rampal and the English Chamber Orchestra, conducted by Claudio Scimone. 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Next, we have Symphony No. 23 in G, composed by Joseph Haydn. He wrote this symphony, his 23rd, around 1764, a few years into his long job at the Esterházy court, where he led a small orchestra of skilled musicians. That steady access to players let him experiment constantly, which is one reason he's called the father of the symphony. John Sue, a cellist and longtime Cornell professor, conducts the Apollo Ensemble.

The Apollo Ensemble performed Joseph Haydn's Symphony No. 23 in G, conducted by John Sue. Stay tuned at the top of the hour for Allegro with your host, Mark Schreiner. We'll be enjoying works by Hector Berlioz, William Walton, Franz Schubert, the 5:30 Waltz, and much, much more. Immediately following As You Like It at the top of the hour, that's Allegro with your host, Mark Schreiner. Gabriel Fauré wrote the music in 1898 for a London performance of Maurice Maeterlinck's play, Pelléas et Mélisande, a tale of doomed love in a medieval kingdom. The play also inspired Debussy, Sibelius, and Schoenberg. Fauré's music includes the gentle Dance-like Sicilienne, one of his most popular melodies. Robert Shaw conducts the Atlanta Symphony Orchestra.

0: on the classical station, music of Gabriel Fauré, Pelléas et Mélisande. Robert Shaw conducting the Atlanta Symphony Orchestra. Coming up next on the classical station, get ready for the Allegro program.
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0: Thank you so much for listening to theclassicalstation.org and welcome to Allegro. I'm Mark Schreiner. So wonderful that you're here with us. More great classical music lies ahead in this hour alone. Works by Franz Schubert, Johann Strauss Jr., Yerzy Benda, William Walton. But let's begin with something by French composer Hector Berlioz, as arranged by Franz Liszt and Vladimir Horowitz. The Rakosy March from The Damnation of Faust. Our pianist is Vladimir Horowitz.

On the Classical Station, we kicked off the Allegro program with Hector Berlioz's thunderous Rakoshi March from The Damnation of Faust, arranged for piano by Franz Liszt and by our featured pianist, Vladimir Horowitz. A little later, we'll hear William Walton's Crown Imperial. It's a coronation march that appeared in all of the three most recent coronations in the United Kingdom. And we'll also hear a concerto by an excellent composer, but one that's rarely heard, John Hebden. He was an 18th century composer. We'll hear that a little later. But first, Symphony No. 10 in G by Bohemian composer Jerzy Benda. His dates were 1722 to 1795. The Salieri Chamber Orchestra, conducted by Tomasz Paul.

On the classical station, Yerzhy Benda's Symphony No. 10 in the key of G. Tomas Paul conducted the Salieri Chamber Orchestra. Later, we'll hear music by Franz Schubert, an introduction and variations on Withered Flowers, which was a song from a work by Schubert. But first, the Crown Imperial, a coronation march originally written in the 1930s when the woman who became Queen Elizabeth II, her father, was made King of the British Isles. And then played again at her coronation in the 1950s, and then most recently with the coronation of Charles III. Charles Groves conducts the Royal Liverpool Philharmonic Orchestra. Our featured organist is Noel Rawsthorne.

on the classical station, some British pomp and circumstance. Crown Imperial, a coronation march by composer William Walton. Charles Groves conducting the Royal Liverpool Philharmonic Orchestra. Our featured organist was Noel Rossthorne. A little later, we'll hear an overture to the light opera by Johann Strauss Jr., The Gypsy Baron. But first, a concerto, the number one in A by 18th century composer John Hebdin. His dates were 1712 to 1765. Adrian Shepherd conducts Cantilena.

on the classical station. Concerto number 1 in A by composer John Hebden. Adrian Shepherd conducted Cantilena. A little later, we'll hear Johann Strauss Jr.'s overture to his opera, The Gypsy Baron. But first, music by Franz Schubert. This is known as the introduction and variations on Withered Flowers. Withered Flowers is a song within Schubert's 1823 song cycle, inspired by 20 pieces of German poetry. That song cycle is known as The Fair Maid of the Mill. In this version, Michel Bellavance is our flute player. He's joined the piano by Marc Bordeaux.

on the classical station, music of Franz Schubert. That was the introduction and variations to Withered Flowers, one of the songs from his 1823 song cycle, The Fair Maid of the Mill. Our flute player was Michel Bellevance, and our pianist, Marc Bordeaux. Lots more great classical music coming up in our next hour, including a hornpipe from Handel's Water Music, a symphony from William Boyce, a lute concerto by Antonio Vivaldi, and of course our 5:30 waltz, today's waltz, Jacques Offenbach's American Eagle. All that and so much more coming up in the next hour here on the Classical Station. But first, an overture to the comic light opera by Johann Strauss Jr., The Gypsy Baron. Herbert von Karajan conducts the Berlin Philharmonic.

0: the very waltzy overture to the Gypsy Baron. It's not by accident. It was composed by Johann Strauss Jr. Herbert von Karajan conducting the Berlin Philharmonic. Coming up in our next hour, music of George Friedrich Handel, Antonio Vivaldi, and Jacques Offenbach.
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0: Thank you so much for listening to theclassicalstation.org, and welcome to Allegro. I'm Mark Schreiner. More great classical music ahead, and of course, in about half an hour at 5:30, we'll have our daily waltz, the American Eagle Waltz by Jacques Offenbach. You won't want to miss that. This hour, we'll also spend some time in late medieval period. We'll have three Renaissance dances provided by the King's Noise, as well as a lute concerto by Antonio Vivaldi. But let's begin with the A la Hornpipe from Water Music, the Suite in D by George Friedrich Handel. Neville Mariner conducts the Academy of St. Martin in the Fields.

on the classical station, the Aula Hornpipe section from Handel's Water Music Suite in the Key of D. Neville Mariner conducting the Academy of St. Martin in the Fields. A little later, we'll hear three Renaissance dances performed by the King's Noise. But first, Symphony No. 6 in F by 18th century composer William Boyce. Yehudi Menuhin conducts the Menuhin Festival Orchestra.

on the Classical Station. Symphony number 6 in F by 18th century composer William Boyce. Yehudi Menuhin conducted the Menuhin Festival Orchestra. A little later, we'll hear a lute concerto in the key of D by Antonio Vivaldi. And of course, at 5:30, we'll have our daily waltz, Jacques Offenbach's American Eagle. But first, music from the Renaissance. Three Renaissance dances, we don't know who wrote them, performed by the King's Noise, a contemporary ensemble given the name, which is a type of Renaissance string ensemble.

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Well, next we'll have a lute concerto in D by Antonio Vivaldi. George Malcolm conducts the English Chamber Orchestra. Our guitarist is Eduardo Fernandez.

on the classical station, Lute Concerto in the Key of D by Antonio Vivaldi, George Malcolm conducting the English Chamber Orchestra. Our guitarist was Eduardo Fernandez. 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Well, it's that time, our 5:30 waltz. Today, the American Eagle Waltz, written for the United States Centennial Celebration in 1876 by composer Jacques Offenbach. The version we'll hear today is played for us by the Lisbon-based Gulbenkian Orchestra, conducted by Michel Sierczewski. Our featured trumpet player is Nelson Roca.

And there you have it. 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Michel Zarchevsky conducted the Lisbon-based Gulbenkian Orchestra. Our featured trumpet player was Nelson Rocha. And join us here every weekday at 5:30 p.m. for a waltz. Next on our program, music of Ottorino Respighi. 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

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More great classical music coming up in our next hour here on the Classical Station. We'll have Rossini's overture to his Babylonian opera Semiramide, as well as Piano Sonata No. 8 in C minor by Ludwig von Beethoven. You may know it as the Sonata Pathétique. All that and so much more coming up in our next hour here on the Classical Station. But next, music.

of Christoph Willibald von Gluck, the 18th century composer. This is a suite from a work for the stage called Iphigenia in Olise. The Rhine Chamber Orchestra of Cologne is conducted by Jan Carrizola.

0: on the Classical Station, a suite from Iphigenia in Aulis by Christoph Willibald von Gluck. Jan Caracciola conducted the Rhine Chamber Orchestra of Cologne. Coming up next on the Classical Station, music of Beethoven and Rossini.
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0: Welcome to the Allegro program on theclassicalstation.org. I'm Mark Schreiner. Lots of great classical music ahead in this hour, including Felix Mendelssohn's much-loved Hebrides Overture. We'll also hear the Piano Sonata No. 8 in C minor, the Pathetique by Beethoven. But let's begin with an overture by Gioachino Rossini. This is to his opera Semiramide. Joanne Folletta conducts the Buffalo Philharmonic Orchestra.

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A little later, we'll hear Felix Mendelssohn's Hebrides Overture, a story of the Scottish Isles. But first, Ludwig von Beethoven and his Piano Sonata No. 8 in C minor, Opus 13, The Pathetique. Our pianist is Ingrid Flitter.

on the classical station, pianist Ingrid Fleeter with Beethoven's Piano Sonata No. 8 in C minor, The Pathetique. Coming up later in our 7 o'clock hour, we're all invited to the Thursday Night Opera House for this evening's opera, Carl Maria von Weber's Der Freischütz. That begins at 7 p.m. Eastern this evening. But first, some vacation music. You know, you go on a trip, perhaps you return with photographs or a journal, certainly with memories. If you're a composer like Felix Mendelssohn, you return with ideas for an enduring tone poem. His trip to the Hebrides Islands off of Scotland were so inspiring that he wrote the Hebrides Overture, Opus 26, which we'll hear now. Jan Willem de Vrindt conducts the Hague Philharmonic.

on the classical station, Felix Mendelssohn's Hebrides Overture, Opus 26. Jan Willem de Vrend conducted the Hague Philharmonic. Well, please stay with us. In the 7 o'clock hour, we'll all enter the Thursday Night Opera House for a presentation of Carl Maria von Weber's opera Der Freischutz. That'll feature the German Symphony Orchestra of Berlin, conducted by Marek Janowski. That'll be coming up at 7 p.m. Eastern here on the Classical Station, a little more than 10 minutes from now. But next, music of Russian composer Mily Balakirev, the King Lear Overture, incidental music written for Shakespeare's play. The Singapore Symphony Orchestra is conducted by Chu Hoi.

0: On the classical station, Milly Balakirev's King Lear Overture, the Singapore Symphony Orchestra, conducted by Chu Hoy. Thursday Night Opera House is made possible by the North Carolina Opera, presenting Georges Bizet's Carmen Friday, October 16th, 7:30 p.m., and Sunday, October 18th, 2 p.m., at the Martin Marietta Center for the Performing Arts in Raleigh.
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Good evening, opera lovers. You are listening to the Classical Station, and this is Thursday Night Opera House. I am Dr. J. Pearson, and I'm very happy to be your host this evening for a somewhat spooky opera. The featured work this evening is Der Freischütz, which can translate into The Free Shooter or The Marksman, and it was composed by Carl Maria von Weber. Carl Maria von Weber lived from 1735 to 1826. It's probably not a name that you would associate with operas. However, this opera is very important historically because it is considered to be the first German romantic opera. So let me put things into context for you for just a second. The birthday and death date of Carl Maria von Weber is pretty close to Beethoven. Beethoven lived from 1770 to 1827. And we know that Beethoven wrote one opera called Fidelio. It's a rescue opera, and I have played it on here before. And let's also think about that during this time period, we have the young Schubert composing all different types of music, but mostly songs, and he had no interest in writing an opera. And we also have Robert Schumann, who also wrote in all genres, but he also wrote a lot of songs, or in German we call them Lieder. So they had no interest. And Wagner really wasn't quite on the scene yet. So we have Mozart's Magic Flute, which premiered in 1790, 1 year before Mozart passed away in 1791. And then, to just sort of put it simply, there was not a whole lot going on with German composers writing operas until Carl Maria von Weber wrote the opera we're going to hear this evening, Der Freischütz. It was premiered in 1821 in Berlin, and it was an immediate success, and it really catapulted Carl Maria von Weber into the, shall we say, well-known operatic composers arena, if you will. One of the reasons why the opera is so popular, other than it has great music, it's a great story, and it is very German because it is all about hunting and foresters. There is a very famous scene in Der Freischütz that is called the Wolfsglen scene and the casting of the magic bullets. This has been said to be the most expressive, demonic, gruesome, and evil representation of the supernatural. I know that that sounds like maybe something that you don't want to listen to, but I can guarantee you that it will have you on the edge of your seat, and it is very different than any other operatic scene in the repertoire. Carl Maria von Weber went on to write two other operas, both of which have sort of fallen into anonymity. One was Oberon, the King of the Fairies, and while it is not performed very often, the overture is oftentimes performed. And after that, he wrote the opera Euryanthe, again with a very nice overture. And of course, all this sort of leads us to, or is a precursor of, German opera to come, the music dramas written by, of course, Richard Wagner. The opera is in three acts, and before we get to the synopsis of Act One, I would like to just run down the cast list so we know who we're talking about here, especially for those of you who might not be familiar with this opera. We have Ottokar, who is a prince, and then we have Cunho, who is a forester. We have Agata, who is a soprano, and Agata is Cunho's daughter. We have Enchen, who is a relative of Agata. We don't really know what relative, but it's assuming that it's a cousin. Then we have Kaspar,
who is a forester and hunter as well. We have the role of Mox, who is also a forester and a hunter. Then we have the very important spoken role of Samael. And Samael is the evil huntsman who does the casting of the bullets. We have a hermit, and then we have Killian, who is a very wealthy peasant. In addition to that, you will hear in the chorus some bridesmaids and hunters, peasants, spirits, and other attendants. As I mentioned before, Der Freischütz by Karl Maria von Weber is in three acts. In the first act, the young gamekeeper, Mox, loves Agata and is to become the successor to Cunho, who is the head ranger and Agata's father. But a test of skill in marksmanship is required. The trial to be held the following day. At a target shooting, Mox loses to the young peasant Killian, who is proclaimed king of the marksmen. Because Mox has had ill luck for several days, he easily falls under the influence of Kaspar, who persuades Mox to cast 7 magic bullets to be used in the contest. Kaspar, whose soul on the morrow is to be forfeited to the devil, hopes to attain 3 more years of grace by substituting Mox in his place. Left alone, Mox sinks into deep melancholy at the thought of losing Agata through failure at the shooting contest. Kaspar, with weird incantation, tries to imbue him with courage. He hands Mox his gun loaded with a magic bullet, and to his own astonishment, Mox kills an eagle soaring at a great height. He resolves to go with Kaspar at midnight to the terrible Wolf's Glen to cast the magic bullets, which will kill anything the shooter wants, in order to win the prize. Kaspar, left alone, triumphs. In this performance of Karl Maria von Weber's Der Freischütz, in the role of Ottokar is Andreas Schmidt, and singing the role of Cunho is Anton Scheringer. Agata will be performed by Sharon Sweet, and Enchen will be sung by Ruth Zizak. Kaspar will be performed by Kurt Reudel, and Mox by Peter Seifert. The role of the Hermit will be performed by Matthias Höhle. The role of Killian will be sung by Roman Trekal. And the spoken role of Samael, the evil presence in the Wolf's Glen scene, will be sung by Peter Matic. We will be listening to the Deutsches Symphonieorchester under the direction of Americ Janowski. And this is from a 1994 BMG Music recording. And now, here on the Classical Station, Thursday Night Opera House, I am happy to present to you the first German romantic opera, Der Freischütz, The Freeshooter, by Karl Maria von Weber.

0: Johannes Brahms said, "Study Bach. There you will find everything." And you've found your home for Bach, Brahms, and hundreds of other great composers right here. 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
1: Welcome back, and thank you for listening with me to Act One of Carl Maria von Weber's Der Freischütz here on the classical station. And this is Thursday Night Opera House. I am your host, Dr. J. Pearson. And we have discovered that when a magic bullet is put into the gun, it will kill whatever the marksman is aiming at. Now we're going to move into Act Two. And it is at the end of this act when we have the Wolf's Glen scene. Very famous. It is studied by scholars everywhere. And it was studied by myself when I was going to school and getting my doctorate degree. You have Samael, who is the evil huntsman, counting off the magic bullets. You will hear him say, "Eins," and then there will be very expressive declamatory music after that. And then you will hear the word zwei, which means two, and so forth. It's a pretty amazing scene. And as I mentioned earlier, it is unlike any other scene in any other opera. In the beginning of Act Two, we are in Agata's chamber, and Agata is filled with sad forebodings. She sings of her meeting with a hermit in the forest who told her that in some danger which menaced her, she would be protected by her bridal wreath. At the moment when Max shoots the magic bullet, the picture of Agata's ancestor hanging against the wall falls to the floor and slightly wounding her. Agata's cousin and companion, who is named Enshin, replaces it. And at that point, they sing a very lovely duet. Enshin endeavors to cheer her with jests. And she sings a rather well-known aria, "Kommt ein schlanker Bursch gegangen," freely translated, "When a young man comes along." And Agata is now left alone and awaits Max with the news of his success, which she decides to interpret as a favorable omen. Max arrives. He acknowledges that he has not been the victor, but explains that he has killed a deer, which he will bring this evening from the Wolf's Glen, notwithstanding the prayers of Agata and Enshin. Max departs. In the second scene, we are in the Wolf's Glen at night. Kaspar calls upon Samael, the evil ranger, for assistance, and prepares the casting of the magic bullets. Max arrives and is warned by the spirit of his mother to abandon the project. But Samael conjures up the shape of Agata, representing her as drowning herself in despair at Mox's ill success, whereupon he plunges into the glen, and with demonical noise, the casting of the bullets is begun. In this performance of Carl Maria von Weber's Der Freischütz, the Free Shooter, Andreas Schmidt is singing the role of Ottokar, and we heard Sharon Sweet sing the role of Agata. Enshin is being performed by Ruth Sezak, and Kaspar by Kurt Riddell. Max is performed by Peter Seifert, and the role of the hermit by Matthias Höhle. The role of Killian by Roman Trekel, and Samael, the evil ranger. A spoken role is performed by Peter Matic. We are listening to the Deutsche Symphonieorchester of Berlin, and that is under the direction of Marek Janowski. This is from a 1994 BMG music recording. And now here on the Classical Station Thursday Night Opera House, Act 2 of Der Freischütz.